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3: Actually, Ran, when he was taken off, he'd covered the most ground of any player on the field, I believe.
4: Really?
3: So but I think he's playing with some pain.
4: Because he doesn't look right to me.
3: No, I agree. He doesn't. I mean, he's working incredibly hard, but he's not as sharp and not as quick as when he's at his best. I do actually think, well, I don't want to put words in his mouth. I do think Estelle Solbakken, the national team coach, about Ødegaard, actually said ahead of the tournament that Martin is now of an age when he needs to learn to play with some pain sometimes, which is a very strong suggestion that he's not 100% fit, but it's a World Cup. Come on, you got to get
5: through
3: it.
5: And he's the captain. Is that lead by example, right?
4: Yeah. Should we say that about Pulisic too?
5: Peter.
4: What?
5: You don't know.
4: Okay.
5: Come on, man.
4: I don't know. You know.
3: So the answer is he's out there. He's running, but I agree. He's not 100%.
4: Tell me more about Nusa.
3: Yeah, no, I've been talking about him a lot, but he wasn't actually at his total best today, but he had a couple of moments where he just skipped past some people. And he usually starts on left wing for us. He's an incredibly exciting winger. He plays for Leipzig in the Bundesliga, where he's been a little on-off this season. It's been the winger on the other side, Jan Diomande from our Ivory Coast, who was also brilliant this week, by the way, has kind of had the breakout season I was expecting from Nusa, to be honest. But he's a very quick two-footed winger, and I love two-footed wide players because they have the option of both going on the outside of the fullback and swinging across in, or to go inside and shoot. And it's just so difficult to deal with if you're a defender because you can't really show him one side because he's quite happy going either. He had Neymar as his big hero when he grew up, which, before you laugh at that, if you got to think of what age he is, he's sort of 20, 21 now. So he kind of had peak Neymar at Barcelona when he was doing all these cool tricks and all this sort of stuff.
5: Oh, that's somebody to learn from.
4: He's got skill.
3: Yeah.
4: He did the one thing today that I really love to watch a winger or forward player do, which is pass the ball to themselves into space. Play it behind the defender and then just outrun them and get to the ball.
5: That is very Brazilian.
4: I love to watch. You don't see that very often anymore, but he did that a couple of times today against Iraq, and it caught my eye.
3: He's a super fun player, and he's going to turn up at one of these sort of European giant clubs within, you know, a couple of years, I think.
4: I think we always like to talk about Erling Haaland as a sledgehammer.
3: Yeah, well, he was in sledgehammer mode today.
4: Then what would we call Sorloth?
3: He's like the battering ram is the thing. You can't really swing him as, because Haaland is powerful, but you can get a good swing on him. He moves around. Sørloth is very powerful. And I felt for him in this game because he's being asked to sacrifice for the team a little bit. Like, he was all the way down to his own box defending sometimes. He is 6 foot, he's 6'5". He's a 30-year-old. He's a heavy, he's got a carrying a lot of muscle, and he's being asked to defend like a winger all game. And it is tough for him, but he does it. He runs until he can't run anymore. He's a very appreciated senior member of the squad, and this is very Scandinavian of me, but I love it when you have like a big name guy who's willing to sacrifice himself and do what the team asks of him.
4: Well, Norway has to play, you know, it goes from hard to harder because you got Senegal next on Monday.
3: Yeah.
4: That will be interesting because, obviously, we'll talk about here in a second, Senegal is in a situation they've got to win a game and they got to get points.
3: Yes.
4: So
3: I believe, if I'm not wrong, the kickoff time is 7. So this will happen exactly while we're on air.
4: Correct.
3: So don't expect a lot from me in that show. This will be the
5: good thing they won today.
3: It's going to be a lot of Andy Swift in Monday's
4: You're going to have to
3: do the heavy lifting
4: on
3: there,
4: that particular show. Lars will be mic'd live the entire
5: brilliant,
4: show.
5: Actually. Yes.
3: No, but I can do all my complaining in Norwegian and no one will ever know.
5: We need to record you, awesome, Peter, on Friday when the U.S. plays, and then Lars when they play on Monday, and then just compare and contrast.
3: You can do this. I can try to keep it clean. I'm sure you can't swear too much in foreign languages, but like, I can do my Norwegian.
4: I don't know if anybody would know, but good Lord, that would be pretty funny. Anything in particular, since before we go, Argentina, 8:00.
5: Yeah.
4: The lineups are out. It's Messi.
5: Is there one Lionel Messi leading the team?
4: Yeah. Sure. So, like, what are we expecting out of Argentina as defending champions, especially against Algeria?
5: Well, I should have probably made this a quiz one day, but name the last defending or back-to-back champion.

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3: Hey. Man, dude, every time I work out, there's always like a crowd that shows up just to watch and gawk, you know?
4: I bet.
3: And I can always hear them out of the side of my ear.
4: What?
3: Saying, you know, how is he doing it? You know, is he a competitive bodybuilder? Does he own tons of crypto or what? You know, and my favorite that I get all the time is, man, look at his bench press. He must have had lots of threesomes with Fortune 500 shoddies on Graham.
4: What? Oh, no one says that.
3: Yeah,
4: but I'm like,
3: come on, you know, I'm just a regular multimillionaire, just like you'd wish you were. And seriously, man, I have to put my pants on one leg at a time.
4: Okay.
3: Yeah. Well, I had my French maid do it. She's totally hot, you know. Yeah. Post-coitus. She puts on my pants one at a time. Gosh. Seriously, literally, I'm like probably the most humble guy who has no reason to be in the whole world. Totally humble. No, absolutely no reason to be humble.
4: Yeah, that's right.
3: But totally
4: just
3: humble.
4: That in and that you of are. Itself is.
3: Hey, I didn't see you guys at the Japan Netherlands match.
5: No, well, there's a lot of people out there.
3: Dude, you guys should have come out to the soccer game. You could have stopped by my suite.
4: Oh, you were there.
3: Yeah. I have the God suite at Dallas Stadium.
4: What is that?
3: That's above the owner and above all other suites.
5: Okay.
3: It's called the God suite. Yeah.
4: Never heard of that.
3: Oh, we had some of the biggest names in soccer there. D-Beck. My buddy D-Beck was there. David D-Beck. Beckham. Oh,
4: he's your buddy.
3: Gosh. Yeah, he's my buddy. Lionel Messi.
4: Oh. No one calls him Limess.
3: CR7, Chris Renald. He was there. We even had the ashes of Maradona with us.
4: Wow.
3: He loves hanging out with us. Even in his urn, he likes hanging out with us.
4: So the biggest names alive and dead were
3: with
4: you.
3: Oh, man, it was great. I don't know if y'all watched the match.
4: A little bit.
3: That's what I call it. It's kind of an insider term for a soccer game.
5: Yeah.
3: We call it a match.
4: It's not right. That inside.
3: But yeah, dude, it was great. They battled to a draw.
5: Yeah.
3: Yeah, that's like a tie or something.
4: It
3: I don't
4: is
3: know,
4: a tie,
3: man.
4: Yes.
3: And it was so funny because the Netherlands coach, Herb Brooks Jr.
5: I don't think that's right.
3: He was like begging me to come down there for the last 5 minutes to score the game-winning goals for them.
4: Oh, he was?
3: But I was like, dude, bro, I can't. I'm busy chatting up Posh Spice, you know. I had her panty mid-thigh. I was like, I don't have time to win one for the flatlands of the Dutch windmill. So you know, he was like, nah, that's cool. So we'll just do it for the draw, you know. That's
5: yeah, just take the draw.
3: Yeah, so they just took the draw. That's fine.
5: You know, I heard those suites cost like $1 million a game or something crazy like
3: that. Oh, really? That's what other people have to pay for them?
5: Oh, you got
3: them totes free.
4: Totes free?
5: I don't think FIFA does that.
3: Yeah, oh, man, FIFA will do anything for me. You guys know this. I don't know if y'all have heard this.
5: No.
3: Have you not heard this? You guys know it. You haven't heard it?
4: No,
3: you
4: what
3: gotta
4: is
3: already
4: it?
3: What know
4: is
3: it? That I was instrumental in bringing World Cup to USA.
4: I've not heard that at all.
3: Yeah, I was on the committee for World Cup to USA committee.
5: Uh-huh.
3: So I'm kind of a big deal. Kind of a big deal.
5: Okay. Uh-huh.
3: Yeah, the president of FIFA, you know, Gianni Infantino.
5: Okay.
3: He like called me up crying a few years ago, and he was like, Chris, I'm panicking. I have World Cup, and I don't know where I can put my games.
4: Oh, my God.
3: He's like, do you have a hookup for Rivershawn or Fret's Library?
4: Rivershawn.
3: So I said, dude, I'll do you one better. I'm like 50% owner in Dallas Stadium. So
4: what?
5: You are not.
3: So we can put it at my place.
5: Even called that yet?
3: Yeah. So I'm like way up there. So I'm hereby inviting you guys formally to come out tomorrow. I scheduled Croatia and England at Dallas Stadium because I thought you guys would be interested in that.
4: Okay.
3: So you guys ought to come out. And it's like a whole deal. They're like honoring me, Croatia and England. They're giving me, I think it's the Brandy Chastain Award for being soccer's biggest brand ambassador who's made a difference.
4: Oh my
3: I think that's the name of the award.
4: God.
3: But they're going to be honoring me.

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3: Our Reggie White team finally made it. They didn't have to beat Dallas.
4: Yeah, unless it's a bubble title, you don't have to apologize for anything.
5: Indeed.
3: Dallas got beat the week before in Carolina, and so Green Bay's like, are you serious? We get to play the Carolina Panthers in the NFC title game?
5: Yeah.
3: They're good, but they don't own us like the Cowboys do.
5: Right.
3: Are we still going to take the Lombardi Trophy?
5: No.
3: So it's a real argument, these Hurricanes. Like, I'm not going to tell you it moved the needle for me a lot because I don't have any emotion for them. I'm happy for Stankoven. That's great. I'm happy for him. We knew he was good. We knew we were giving up a great prospect to go get a superstar. And anybody trying to second-guess that trade is living in the moment of right now and not living in the moment where Mikko Rantanen is having back-to-back hat tricks in the playoffs last spring. There's nothing the Stars would consider walking back a Mikko Rantanen acquisition. They are elated. They're just very bitter that he got hurt at the Olympics. But they did that trade. They knew Logan Stankoven was pretty good, maybe even really good. But it's one of those deals like, would he have broken out here in this lineup? Maybe. But Carolina put him in a perfect system, and they should be very happy with him, and we're very happy for him. I'll tell you right now, our owner did not want to trade Stankoven. That is a Kamloops player from a Kamloops owner. I promise you, that was his baby. But the Hurricanes are like, yeah, we need Wyatt Johnston for you to get Mikko Rantanen. Stars are like, no. Okay, well then we need your second best kid, Stankoven. Here's Maverick Bork. Would you like him? No. We want that guy or Wyatt. Okay, well, we got to do this. And that's how trades happen sometimes. And good for him. Good for the Hurricanes for sticking with it. Dundon may or may not be a great owner. There's certainly mixed reviews on, especially with the NBA property these days.
5: He cut 70 people the first day he was there off the business side. 70.
3: It might not even be mixed reviews.
6: 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I'm Jay King, and coming up next here in the Top 10, the Sweet Spot call up their favorite soccer-loving Norwegian, the Kickarounds Lars. 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
3: Just the first pitch of the game, or the 1-0 pitch. Missed the spot pretty good today of, you know, it was supposed to be sinker away, you know, cut it in, middle in, and he paid for it. And we've done that too many times, and it's cost us, you know, leads right away. So we have to figure out how to mix right away to the leadoff hitter and not just expect them to take a strike.
4: I'm just going to throw a couple numbers out there.
3: Yeah.
4: It's the 14th time you guys have allowed a crooked number in the first inning to an opponent this year. You're 0-14 in those games. They haven't been particularly close, and the offense averages about 2 runs a game in those games. What do those numbers say about this team to you?
3: It's really important to throw up a zero the first inning. I mean, for our starting pitchers, that's been preached. We're going to continue to preach it. And the crooked number is real. I think that, you know, it's the solo home run, the leadoff home runs are really, really challenging. That's not an easy start to any game. But when you shut it down at one run, you feel like there's still, it's a very winnable game. When it's a crooked number, that is a game-changing, momentum-shifting inning right away, right out of the gate. You're out on the defensive side for a long time. You come in, you're now on the defensive type of side on the offense, where you're starting to take some pitches to give your guys a rest, including the pitcher, and all of a sudden you find yourself behind counts and you're back on the field again. So we have to figure out that first inning. Starts with the leadoff hitter, and then the crooked number is absolutely real. I've said it before, it's a race to 4 runs. When a crooked number starts that inning, it's they are obviously are in the lead to get to that 4-run chase, and it's a tough time to come back.
5: That's manager Skip Schumacher after a 12-2 loss to the Minnesota Twins tonight. Good back and forth there. Questions from Evan Grant of the Morning News, especially talking about the numbers in the first inning. So 14 times this season they've given up multiple runs in the first. This offense is not good enough to weather things like that. And it also, to me, just listening to that, it speaks to me that this team is not mentally tough to come back from multiple runs. And maybe they know their offense just isn't very good, and that sort of sets in pretty early. But a really telling stat about this 2026 club.
6: And to our discussion last night, like, tonight is just another example that trying an opener might work. Now, long-term, especially with Kumar Rocker, if it's a dude that we still see that potential, that we want him to be a dude, one of the top of the rotation type guys that we were seeing that he had potential to be a couple seasons ago. You don't want that every single game. Like, I still want him to be able to be a guy that you can just hand the ball to and say, okay, go get outs. And we see that at times, but he does have struggles in the first inning. And it's to the point now, like, and we talk about the team. It's not a good baseball team.
5: No.
6: At best, it's an average team. You're going to have to deal with your struggles. And we've said this about pretty much all the young players and your manager. He's going to have to deal with struggles. He's dealing with it right now. He's dealt with it for most of this season. It's just how you respond from it. And the pitchers also, like, it's a mind game out there on the mound. How are you going to bounce back from giving up 2 runs in the first inning?
5: Well, and it doesn't help, again, the giving up first inning runs, especially when you're at home. That has been a problem. Nobody's questioning that. It also double sucks for Rocker because he has to go back to work very quickly. Because Jock got a leadoff single tonight. That was almost immediately erased. 2 pitches later, Josh Young lines out to Zebby Matthews for a 1-3 double play. And then on 2 pitches, Lankford grounds out to third.
6: 7-pitch inning.
5: So your defense has to get right back out there after Rocker had to throw 22 pitches and face a total of 6 hitters in the first inning.
6: Rocker threw 7 pitches in the second.
5: Yeah.
6: He was able to bounce back decently. It's like, okay, maybe he's locked in, as we'll see. You know, that happens from time to time. And the third didn't go well for him, giving up that 3-run home run to Cody Clemens. But
5: which, by the way,
6: didn't have it tonight.
5: The walk that leads to the crooked number. So you have a leadoff single to Larnach there.

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3: Could have called about, really? I mean, really? Really? 10 to 12 teams are saying, yes, we want to upset our apple cart for LeBron James, a guy we might have to pay $50 million to. That's what's going to happen. He's going to come chase a ring. You know, really? He's going to come chase. We want him to come chase a ring with us for a year? Yeah, I don't believe that. I don't believe any of that. I think it was either for him, it was going to be the Lakers, or, wow, it might be nowhere. Right, Lakers or the Cavaliers were the choices, the only two choices you can really think about over the course of the last year plus. But as things came down to it, and you saw how this season ended for the Lakers, LeBron back to the Lakers really was the only place. Not the Lakers are bidding against themselves, but really, you could call LeBron James's bluff. Like, okay, where are you really going to go, man? You really going to go to Dallas? You really going to go to Miami? You going to go to Boston? I mean, where are you going to go? You going to go to Detroit? What are you going to do? You going to go to Denver? What are you really going to do? Like, I hope the Lakers call this bluff, because really, I don't know what sort of leverage he had anywhere. Like, where are you going to go, man? Tell me where you think you're going to go, and we will figure out an offer to beat them and beat that team. But you tell me where you're absolutely going to go, and I don't think there was anywhere. The Knicks maybe were the team all the way out on the periphery, but they just won the bleeping title, man. We just won the title. You know, I like got the Knicks in there all of a sudden. So really, I don't know that there was anywhere else for LeBron other than it's the Lakers. Or maybe we could try to find a way to get the Cavaliers interested, because as we said, it's the only place he could go back to where if he doesn't win, he could still exit the game a hero, because he will have been going home for the last time. So really, these were the only choices, and it's not surprising that LeBron's going to find a way back, or according to the reports, he's finding a way back with the Lakers.
4: Yeah, I mean, as you looked at the giant chessboard, the only other team that had been mentioned with any level of seriousness was Golden State, right? Here's all the old guys finally being able to pair up with Steph Curry, his buddy Draymond Green, Jimmy Butler, whatever he is. So you just get what many have labeled the geriatric run to see what Golden State would be. If nothing else, the four of those guys having some fun with Steve Kerr for one big season. But it's all a question and to be determined, right? Like, what's LeBron James want from this season? Does he still want to compete? Potentially to go deep into the playoffs and win? Does that matter, right? We've been arguing, discussing this point as a collective media, and you and I specifically, for several years, right? How much of it is empire building versus, you know, legacy plays or still chasing that elusive next title? The world may never know, and Rich Paul just does a lot of talking, so, you know, each thing, and he's got his sycophants that'll do everything they can to discredit any accomplishments of any other player at this point, right? How much money does he want to play for? Well, you can.
3: How much human monies does he want to play for? You got to say it. If I'm going to say it, you got to say it.
4: Well,
3: if I'm
4: going to
3: say human monies, you got to say how much human
4: monies. Well, I've been saying it for a long time, and I finally have infected you to the point where I was expecting you to be on the video feed with face paint at this point. But how much human monies is enough, you know, for the curse uncurse of LeBron James being in your town, right? The absolute minimum, I think, based on NBA rules, is like $4 million. Well, we know he's not playing for that. Non-taxpayer, mid-level exemptions, $15 million. And then you go all the way up to what he did this year, which was, I'm opting in for my $53 million. Well, for the Lakers, they still have that curious case of whatever Austin Reeves is. Now, sign and trade is out there, whatever. But we're still talking about the price of poker being some $40 to $50 million, somewhere that's a pretty wide range. But either way, we're talking about Austin Reeves. You got to decide, is that guy, given what you've seen in big moments and the breadth of his work and his health, is he a guy that you're saying, yes, that's my guy? And only one man can answer that question. That's Luka Doncic. Does he want to run with that? And the LeBron, hey, he was okay as the third man thing. I'm still the guy off in the corner, you know, like used to be in the horror movies, right? Saying, hey, kids, you might not want to go into those woods. I'm going, yeah, he was great being the third guy, knowing these other two guys weren't healthy to where they actually only played.

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3: When there's about 6 minutes left to let me know if it's a game. And here, you might have decided, yeah, it's the Knicks, so I have to watch the rest of it because they won't quit. Or maybe it's hate watching. I don't know. An extra 75 million people approximately in the U.S. since that 1998. Do with that what you will, but it's still an impressive number when we talk about the spread of streaming services and options that are available to you. The fact that it, from a schedule perspective, couldn't have been worse. Here's a Monday night. Here's a Thursday night. One weekend you didn't have a game at all.
4: You only had one weekend game overall.
3: Yeah, and it was a Saturday.
4: Yeah.
3: Which is generally not your television night. I mean, hopefully they counted you in their census of watchers, you and the people that left your parties at that restaurant. Still want to check in. What was that woman's name? Karen?
4: No, Karen. Yeah, Karen, to watch a game with
3: okay.
4: me.
3: Yeah. You know, I mean, like, all of that to say, however people got to the TV at whatever point in the game. I mean, five-game series, hotly contested, two massive storylines, the rise, the fall, the origin story, the villain arc of Victor Wembanyama, and the Knicks who became, I'm not doing the America's team, but embraced as much as a New York team can be by a nationwide audience. How's that for couching it?
4: A little bit,
3: right? Well, come in, look, you're not going to get a full nation to say, oh, yeah, here are the Lakers again. Even the Dodgers are a fun story, except for, you know, even the base, the people that don't know anything about baseball, it's like they spend a lot of money, right? So, immediately there's a negativity. Or people who have never been to L.A. or New York have their thoughts about those respective cities. So maybe they sit down to watch a few minutes of it just to cheer against. But however you came in, wherever you came in those five games, and certainly for that final throws of things on game five, I mean, you were treated to a masterpiece, right? Breen did a hell of a job, as he always does. I know a lot of folks were lamenting you didn't get a lot of extra bang, bang, bangs or anything like that. But the emotion of the building, I mean, it permeated everything, right? Add the backdrop of the people that are in all these viewing parties and assembling all over the city, and you get this massive number for Adam Silver, who says, look, everything's fine. Like, that is also the best and worst of things. Like, well, the regular season, whatever, come or don't, we'll make up some numbers because they were historically bad before this. But look at what we have in the playoffs.
4: Well, I think you also have to, and this again, but I'll say something great about him, and something you probably haven't heard, is that you look at the best players in the NBA, right? The most popular players. Everybody loves watching Wemby. Mm-hmm. Wemby's a villain, though, right? We watch Wemby. Everybody loves watching Wemby, but he's a villain. So he's polarizing, and people kind of hate watch Wemby. People have been hate watching LeBron James for the better part of 20 years.
3: Sure.
4: Luka is a great player, but people hate watch Luka. Okay. SGA, two-time MVP in a row. What happens? People hate watch SGA because of the flopping, and people can't stand it. Nobody watches Jalen Brunson with any other reason other than I love watching him play. He's a smaller guy. He's succeeding in a sport where you wouldn't think the guy would succeed. It's not like he's built like a Greek god. He's small. His smaller stature. He's not lightning fast. He's not incredibly physical, but he finds a way to dominate games. And there's something about that everyman quality that people just love watching. They love the way he carries himself. Look, the guy's as classy as could possibly be, right? I told you, I think he's the smartest player in the NBA, and I've seen that over the course of the past few years. But now people are seeing different things of him, and they're seeing everything he represents, and there's just an enjoyment of watching him play, right? There's an old adage that people say about people on the radio, or it used to be where, you know, sometimes people just like listening to hear you talk about stuff. They like the sound of your voice. They just like hearing you talk about things. Well, obviously that's changed in the past 15, 20 years,

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0: 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This song right in the demo.
1: I know, right, Bill?
0: Unbelievable. So our music director, Lorena, knows what middle-aged men want to hear on Overnight Talk Radio, clearly. It is I, Bill Miller, and you are locked in. Those of you on the podcast, people don't hear the music, right? They don't know there's any music
1: playing. I feel
0: playing.
1: So bad for them.
0: Yeah. You're not missing anything. Hey, we're here 5 nights a week, and if you want to be part of the live show, and take advantage of live talk radio. Yeah, it's live. We're doing live. At 877-99 on Fox. Now, you don't have to call in. We have plenty of content. We don't need to take a single call. And many of you think we shouldn't take any calls because the calls are terrible. We're gluttons for punishment. We still take calls. 877-996-6369. Or if you just want to hide out and you're at work and you can't be on hold. And
2: that's ass.
0: Yeah. Still be part of the show on X at Ben Maller. It's free.
3: Hey, Ben, how you doing?
0: Oh, hi, Anthony. Yeah, that's Anthony in Louisiana. Call up in a little bit. Yeah. Anyway, you can be part of the show on X at Ben Maller. Lorena is here. She's in a good mood because it's the night we do the Queen of Hearts, which will be coming up later on.
1: We just love love.
0: You can say hello to Lorena, FSR Tech Queen, or send a question in hashtag Queen of Hearts. That'll be an hour three. You won't be listening by then, but that'll be an hour three.
1: And you could be.
0: No chance. Cuba Loop, a Bronco fan.
4: That's
0: a Bronco fan. And unlike the Broncos, Coop was not arrested again. So there you go. There is that. Anyway, back to it. Now, we roll on as we begin with a hodgepodge of football-related conversation here. And Ferg Dog says, I don't know about you, Ben, but I've got World Cup fever. I've watched more soccer the last few days than I have my entire life, at least 5 minutes.
1: I have a very serious question.
0: Yes, Lorena. Lorena has a question. Go ahead, Lorena. Yes?
1: How are we supposed to sleep and watch the games?
0: Great point. Well, you could watch the games and sleep. Now, the thing, I'm watching Team USA, and that's, I'll watch those games on Fox. I don't know that I'm really that invested in like Argentina or some of these other matches. Like, I've been watching baseball. Am I not supposed to say that? Am I supposed to lie?
1: I think that's illegal right now.
0: I'm supposed to lie and say that I'm only watching soccer.
1: Okay. It's only FIFA right now.
0: Let's edit that out. We'll do that. Why don't we do that from the top? All right. So
1: I'm dumping it.
0: I'm only watching soccer. That's all I am watching is soccer and nothing else. Nothing else. That is it. No? That was not believable?
1: Yeah. That was great.
0: No, but I'm getting messages. Like, I got some friends like really into this, and

0: Well, the Love Shack opens up next hour as it is the Queen of Hearts with Lorena. That'll be an hour, give or take.
1: I just love, love Bill.
0: Don't talk to me. But it's the Queen of Hearts, hashtag Queen of Hearts, which many of you are too stupid to spell. So spell check on every device you use these days. So help us out on that. That'll be coming up next hour. Questions, you can call in. Most of you don't have the balls to do that. So just hide behind your screen there and send a question in, hashtag Queen of Hearts for Lorena. You can send your calls in. All the lines are full, so we won't give out the number right now. And the number will be given out later because everything's full. Don't worry about calling in. However, on the X machine, at Ben Maller, you can say hello to Lorena, FSR Tech Queen, and Coop, at a Bronco fan. Your comments can and will be used against you in the court of the Maller Militia. All right, back to it we go, and a Foxy tribute. What is that all about? We'll get to it coming up here in a minute. A Foxy tribute. That's right. Yeah, that's what I said. 904 Ray writes in. He says, I heard PCA was trying to get a rule that you shouldn't be allowed to get picked off first immediately after hitting for the cycle. I saw that the other night. Pete Crow Armstrong loves those Dodger fans, the Cubs guy, and he hit for the cycle. At Wrigley Field, went crazy, and then got picked off. Who goofed? I've got to know. Who goofed? King Rory writes in from Wisconsin. He says, Cooper Pratt's a better option than what the Brewers had at shortstop. Well, yeah, they had nothing at shortstop. And you don't know if he's a better option or not. He hasn't played. Anyway, don't you worry, King.

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3: And actually playing a fun brand of baseball, they just aren't rich with, you know, actual big league prospects at the moment. There's a handful. Maybe Dylan Dreiling.
4: Mm-hmm.
3: I look at him. I don't think Arturo Dísola has got the body type to actually eventually become a big leaguer. I could be wrong there, but
4: he's the big old fat first baseman.
3: Yeah, he's a big fella for sure. But he can hit.
4: This team likes big first basemen, so it's okay.
3: They have a type, I suppose. But that's just something to mull over. Is once again Corey Seager's not going to be here for this Minnesota series, and knock on wood, he'll be back for the Friars.
4: And we've seen enough this season where after Memorial Day, you pretty much know what the team is. Like, the ceiling for the Rangers is a 500 baseball team.
3: That's what it feels like.
4: They're currently two games under 500. It feels like they've flirted with 500 for a while now. They struggle to get there. And it's so maddening because the American League itself, especially your division, is down this year. The Rangers are a game and a half back of first place.
3: Yeah.
4: And we're sitting here complaining about how boring these games are to watch. You're right there where you could just go grab it. And I know there's a lot of circumstances surrounding, and a lot of it's the ownership and not wanting to spend money this off season, the past couple off seasons where you can improve your lineup, and they just haven't done it. Well, this is what you get. You get at best a 500 baseball
3: team. Minnesota had a bullpen game last night,
4: and their bullpen is bad. And the Rangers had what, one hit against their bullpen?
3: Against the bullpen, but I'm just saying it was a bullpen night, and they had five total hits.
4: Yeah.
3: And they had one good moment with the Jock Peterson home run. But we'll see how they do tonight as they go up against Zebby Matthews as Kamar Rocker's on the mound. Other baseball notes real quick. Dustin May, local product, now pitching for the Cardinals, former Dodger. He lost a perfect game and a no-hitter in the seventh inning last night against San Diego, but still struck out eight. He had a one-hitter, and it was nearly a Maddox. It was a 101-pitch night. So he's been in a great way here lately. He was really effective against Texas last week, or a couple weeks ago when they played St. Louis.
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7: Welcome back to The Top 10. What's up? I'm your host, Jay King. Hunting and gathering today's top ticket moments. Coming up here in the next segment, we'll check back with the Hardline as they congratulate Logan Stankoven and the Carolina Hurricanes for taking home the Stanley Cup. At least it wasn't those evil Golden Knights. But coming up right here, the Musers can finally put one of the weirdest college football stories to bed.
8: This has been one of the most bizarre stories that I can remember us talking about in a long time. And it was made really bizarre on June 8th, but I thought we'd do just a very quick timeline refresher for everybody. As you said, it started when he hit the portal out of Cincinnati and chose Texas Tech. That was on January 4th. He was the number one quarterback in the portal. Tech had a great season last year. They're now major players in the portal and NIL. It's paid off for them, and they landed the best quarterback. Then fast forward to April 27th. That's when Sorsby entered rehab on the same day that the news broke that the NCAA was investigating allegations of betting improprieties. In particular, that he bet on his own team while at the University of Indiana. So he jumps out ahead of everything and says, yeah, I've got a gambling problem. He admitted to... That's the other thing. Through this whole deal, he's admitted to, I think, 90 wagers, something like that.
9: Over 90 wagers.
8: But who knows how many other wagers he placed that he's not admitting to.
9: Right.
8: There's no telling, but he admitted to over 90 wagers. So he now says, I've got a problem. I'm going to rehab. And then Texas Tech distances from him. Well, then, May 18th, Sorsby decides he's going to get his college eligibility back after he was declared ineligible. And
9: wait,
8: so,
9: quick timeout.
8: Yep.
9: It was 9,000 bets. Sorry. I thought.
8: Oh, okay.
9: I thought that was, I knew it was 9,000. I said, wait, 9,000? That can't be right. Yes, 9,000.
8: That he admitted to?
9: Yes. Texas Tech. Yeah.
8: Okay.
9: Yeah.
6: That's right. Across everything that he was wagering on, which was a ridiculous amount of things.
8: Yes. Yeah, as we've detailed over the past few weeks, it was like women's basketball in Sweden and just the most bizarre random stuff he was betting on, which usually indicates you have a serious problem.
9: Yeah.
8: So anyway, he's declared ineligible. Then on May 18th, he files this injunction against the NCAA, who declared him ineligible, and he gets that ball rolling. Well, then on June 8th, the world is shocked when he wins an injunction. Judge Ken Curry came down with the most bizarre decision you will ever see and decided that a guy who bet on his own team while a member of that team should get to play college football. And nobody could believe it. It really was shocking. And so then the college football world reacts and they threaten boycotts and every Big 12 school says this cannot happen. Even the Big 10 jumped in. They all started talking about not scheduling Texas Tech. We're going to fight this. But they didn't know how they were going to fight it. Then last Friday, this bizarre small conference table 21-minute video was released by Texas Tech, who had just been taking it in the shorts from everybody around the country. 99.9% of the United States thought that Brendan Sorsby should never play college football again. But everybody in Lubbock, the 0.1%, thought he should. So Joey McGuire, the head coach, Kirby Hokut, the athletic director, a couple of other guys are at this tiny table, and they release this bizarre 21-minute video, and they are defending Texas Tech, and here's Hokut in that video.
5: Integrity of the game is sacred. This is a young man, and he's made mistakes. And he looked me in the eye this morning again and reassured me that he has done nothing to jeopardize the integrity of a game that he's competed in. So there are sanctions for mistakes. He's made a mistake. But don't question the integrity of our athletics department or the product that we put on the field or our court.
8: Their theme was, over 21 minutes, we're doing this for the health and well-being of this young man, which nobody outside of Lubbock bought for 1 minute. They were doing this because he's a damn good quarterback.
9: Yeah, to me, if you really feel that way, this is about the kid, then it has nothing to do with his eligibility. You want treatment for him, and you want the best for him.
8: Right.
9: And the fact that we're not talking 9,000 bets, I'm sorry, son, you can't play football anymore at the collegiate level. That's just the way it's always been, and it's the way it's going to be here at Tech.
8: And you heard Hokut in there doing some verbal gymnastics when he said, this young man assured me that he has never bet on his team in a game in which he played.
9: Now, he bet on everything else.
8: He bet on everything else.
9: But not that.
8: But he also bet on Indiana while he was a member of the team, but he didn't play in those games. But he still bet on his team while a member of that team, which is, for 100 years in sports, has been the ultimate no-no. Whether you're playing or not, you have inside information. There's nothing that's upstanding about that. They're trying to paint this kid as that, you know, he's got this integrity. Well, that doesn't show integrity that you're betting on your team when you're a part of that team.
9: Yeah, you're watching film. You're privy to information inside the team. Yeah, we're going to get killed by Michigan this week. Give me the Wolverines.
8: Right. Now, also last week, Texas Attorney General Ken Paxton threatened the Big 12 that if they take any action against Texas Tech and Sorsby, he's going to take action against them. Well, that turned out to be a bad move because that opened the door for the AGs in Oklahoma, Kansas, and Utah to back the Big 12 in a counter lawsuit. And yesterday, the Big 12 went to federal court to enforce its own rules, saying we can suspend this kid no matter what the NCAA says. And this was seen as a major move showing the Big 12 meant business and that they were digging in to keep Sorsby off the field and out of college football. And I think this went a long way to the Sorsby decision yesterday. And yesterday, in the statement the Big 12 released, they said flatly, universities should not field players who have bet on their own team's games in college athletics. And who disagrees with that?
9: Nobody.
8: Nobody. No one with a brain disagrees with that.
9: Yeah, and throughout this whole thing, just the fact that the NCAA can be circumvented, and they still want a ruling on this. They still want to follow up to set some sort of precedent. So moving forward, some sort of crazy injunction can't make an athlete eligible.
8: One guy disagreed with that, Ken Curry. I guess we should point out the judge.
9: Yeah.
8: he believes He believes that players who have bet on their own team's games in college football should be allowed to play college football. Somehow he believes that.
7: Three more Musers shows left in the week, so wake up with them tomorrow starting at 5:30. Coming up next here on the Top 10, let's head over to the Hardline 5.0 and congratulate the Carolina Hurricanes for their newfound hardware.
10: So Tom Dundon, the local businessman who bought the Carolina Hurricanes, then he bought just a couple of months ago the Portland Trailblazers. His Hurricanes, he has won his first title. So a Dallasite. We have a guy that lives here that runs a world championship hockey team. We have a guy that lives here that runs a world championship football team in Clark Hunt. And we don't have many guys that are here that are championship owners that live here for the local clubs, unfortunately.
11: No.
10: The Dundon thing is... A buddy of mine told me that's kind of plugged in with him. He thinks that Dundon's going to punt the hockey team and keep Portland and eventually work his way up to NFL ownership. That's the ultimate goal here. Because imagine owning Carolina and Portland. Like, what are you even doing? And you play at the same time.
11: Yeah.
10: It makes no sense whatsoever.
11: No, it doesn't. I'm interested in that, but I'm... probably even more interested in the story of the Carolina Hurricanes because I do think, obviously, it relates to the Dallas Stars. And there's a lot there, and it's not just Logan Stankoven. It's a team that has built something that is consistently very, very good, but it has fallen well short of great for many, many years. So Rod Brindamore, their coach, who still looks like he works out, took that job in 2018. And in his very first year, they went to the Eastern Conference Finals. And I want to say every time they've made it to the Eastern Conference Finals, they've been swept, but I didn't go that far into my research in these last 30 seconds. But I can tell you, they lost in the conference finals in year one of Brindamore. Lost in the first round in year two. Lost in the second round in year three. Lost in the second round in year four. Lost in the conference finals in year five. Lost in the second round in year six. Last year, lost in the conference finals yet again to those Florida Panthers in year seven. And honestly, they never fired the coach. They kept trying to make themselves better on the edges, but it's kind of a very, very similar team. Now, they've made some trades. They traded for Mikko. They traded Mikko away. They had Martin Natchez was one of their key guys. And, you know, they've gone through some evolution. But all in all, man, if you look at the top of that roster, Seth Jarvis has been there for several years now. He's one of their kids and one of their top players. And certainly Jordan Staal has been their captain forever. And Jacob Slavin has been there doing great work on defense. And he just won a gold medal a couple months ago. I guess what I'm saying is, man, there is a big argument in sports that when you get frustrated for a couple years, it's like, let's blow this thing sky high. These guys can never do it. And the alternative of that is in a lot of places, but most recently Carolina. This is not the first time a team has been rewarded for seeing it through. Now, yes, there are other times where you try to see it through and it never happens for you. Those San Jose Sharks with Joe Thornton and Patrick Marleau and Joe Pavelski tried to see it through for a long time. And it never happened. So there's no promises in sports, but for them in year eight to finally have that year where, yeah, a lot of your adversaries just didn't show up. I mean, they were probably saying, we're going to have to beat Florida. We're going to have to beat Tampa Bay. And then if we get to the finals, we're probably going to have to beat Colorado. Do you know how many of those teams they had to beat? Zero.
8: None of them.
11: They didn't have to beat any of them. They just had to beat Ottawa. And then when they were done with them, they just kept marching and taking the next team that they would have to take along the path. And series after series, they take care of Ottawa and they move on. Then, oh, here are the Philadelphia Flyers. Well, we'll make quick work of them. 4-0, by the way, with Ottawa. Then in the Eastern Finals, are you serious? We get to play Montreal? All right, 4-1, gentlemen sweep. And now the Vegas Knights are our opponent in the Cup Finals. So
10: it happens.
11: We may never know how great they are because they beat four teams that were all sort of fringe playoff teams.
10: We just saw it. We had Dirk on and asked about his fellow countryman, Sasha Zverev, who just won his first major in tennis, who thought there's no chance it will ever, ever, ever happen. Critics, media, peers, nobody did. And then what happens? The two guys that have won every major for 3 years, one hurt, one gets blown out because of the heat and couldn't play, basically.
11: Yeah.
10: And he has this path. Does it change anything? You think Carolina gives a rip who they played getting there?
11: No, I can tell you, because as a Green Bay fan, when the Favre Reggie White team finally made it, they didn't have to beat Dallas.
12: Yeah, unless it's a bubble title, you don't have to apologize for anything.
10: Indeed.
11: Dallas got beat the week before in Carolina, and so Green Bay's like, are you serious? We get to play the Carolina Panthers in the NFC title game?
10: Yeah.
11: They're good, but they don't own us like the Cowboys do.
10: Right.
11: Are we still going to take the Lombardi Trophy?
10: No.
11: So it's a real argument, these Hurricanes. Like, I'm not going to tell you it moved the needle for me a lot because I don't have any emotion for them. I'm happy for Stankoven. That's great. I'm happy for him. We knew he was good. We knew we were giving up a great prospect to go get a superstar. And anybody trying to second guess that trade is living in the moment of right now and not living in the moment where Mikko Rantanen is having back-to-back hat tricks in the playoffs last spring. There's nothing the Stars would consider walking back a Mikko Rantanen acquisition. They are elated. They're just very bitter that he got hurt at the Olympics. But they did that trade. They knew Logan Stankoven was pretty good, maybe even really good. But it's one of those deals like, would he have broken out here in this lineup? Maybe. But Carolina put him in a perfect system, and they should be very happy with him, and we're very happy for him. I'll tell you right now, our owner did not want to trade Stankoven. That is a Kamloops player from a Kamloops owner. I promise you, that was his baby. But the Hurricanes are like, yeah, we need Wyatt Johnston for you to get Mikko Rantanen. Stars are like, no. Okay, well then we need your second best kid, Stankoven. Here's Maverick Bourque. Would you like him? No. We want that guy or Wyatt. Okay, well, we got to do this. And that's how trades happen sometimes. And good for him. Good for the Hurricanes for sticking with it. Dundon may or may not be a great owner. There's certainly mixed reviews on, especially with the NBA property these days.
10: He cut 70 people the first day he was there off the business side. 70.
11: It might not even be mixed reviews.
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35: 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But are they safe? And do they really work? Well, first, let's talk about actual magnesium. That's an essential mineral that is needed for more than 300 different processes in the body, according to one dietitian. And most people get enough of it simply from the foods they eat. Now, if you're not getting enough, there are a few different types of supplements you can try. But as always, you should talk to your doctor before starting any new medication or supplement, whether it's prescription or over the counter. Now, when it comes to the science, we looked into this, and I gotta say, there's not a lot of strong evidence that magnesium supplements will actually help you sleep. They might help you manage pain, they might help you lower your stress levels, or work to get your muscles to relax. And maybe it's those things then that help you get some better sleep. I'm Dr. Sanjay Gupta, helping you live a better life.
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7: Welcome back, P1s. I'm your host, Jay King, bringing you today's ticket highlight reel. Coming up soon here, later on tonight, we'll join the Sterminator as we have the newest edition of Bob's World. And coming up right now, let's go visit the sweet spot for a soccer check-in with the Kick Around's Lars Siverston.
1: How's your Tuesday? Did you hit the links earlier this morning?
2: I did, yeah. Just come back from playing Stevens Park, actually. Oh, very nice course. Like it a lot.
1: You can see the skyline on a couple of those holes. That's a good local muni here in our Fairburg of Dallas. So,
2: it was hugely, good, great fun. Enjoyed that a lot. But actually, happy to get in just in time for France versus Senegal, so we can get a first look at one of the tournament favorites.
1: Absolutely. How did you shoot today at Stevens Park?
2: 81 for me, which is 81. Very decent. I'm a humble 15 handicapper, and 81 is very, very good for me.
1: Oh my god! Well, hey. I guess we cannot play golf together because I would drag you down for sure. But
2: listen, ups and downs. Hey, we're hobby players. That's how it goes. But I think Stevens Park suits me. It's not the longest, but it's pretty tight. I'm not a big long hitter, but I got pretty good control, so it suited my game pretty well.
1: Well, my first question before we get to some of today's action and what happened yesterday. Has Peter Welpton calmed down yet? Because I'm driving home from summer
2: not
1: show
2: at all.
1: Friday night, and he was almost hyperventilating after what U.S. did to Paraguay.
2: I mean, not since I met him, generally speaking, and specifically not since Friday, that's for sure. But he's entitled to. Come on. I know for a lot of non-soccer cognizant listeners, you might think, the U.S. won a game against Paraguay. What's the big deal? But that first half performance, like, I've spoken to other people who are maybe not as giddy as Peter in general, who also, like, man, that's some of the best football I've ever seen that team play. The first half performance for the night was right up there. I spoke to, actually, the chief sports writer at The Guardian, a newspaper out of London, yesterday, who was like, I was at that game, and man, the U.S. were really good. Like, it was the kind of performance that people around the world who are not necessarily, like, mad U.S. men's national team fans really noticed.
3: Lars, we've adopted your team as our second team, Norway.
2: We
3: watched the Netflix documentary last night. It's very well done.
2: Ah, cool.
3: And in the, you know, that's the most Norway soccer I've watched. I'll admit that. I'm excited to see them play this afternoon, and the way they show them, they look, especially with Haaland. Erling Haaland is one of the best players in the world. That team looked unstoppable in their qualifying, at least. What do you think about their chances?
2: Listen, they are very good. I mean, Erling Haaland was the top scorer in the Premier League this season. Martin Ødegaard, our captain, was also the captain of Arsenal, who won the Premier League this season. That's incredible to be able to say. Listen, we're a nation of 5.5 million people. Mm-hmm. To have two of the big sort of protagonists of the English Premier League. That's incredible for us. And it obviously gives us a real chance. And the supporting staff around them, as you will have seen from the Netflix documentary, there's some pretty solid guys around them as well. I do think we have a chance. You got to bear in mind, though, we haven't been at a World Cup for, I think it's 28 years?
3: Yeah, 1998.
2: Yeah, I remember looking this up. It was 10,227 days since we played a game in the World Cup until today. So we don't have this sort of institutional experience that my colleague on the Kick Around, Andy Swift, talks a lot about. There's no one who's been to a major tournament here. So there's a lot of new stuff going on for us. Also, I worry about the heat in some games today. Apparently, it's not going to be too bad. But on paper, we have a really good squad. And as you saw from this documentary on Netflix, they explain it really well. This is a group that's been together quite a lot in the last few years. There's not been a lot of rotation with this squad. They know each other really well. They seem like a tight group. And I think our coach is really good. He has a pretty extraordinary story as well, as I'm sure you saw.
1: Mm-hmm. Talking soccer with our friend Lars from the Kick Around here on the Sweet Spot. And as far as the Norwegians go, obviously, you know, we heard Peter just beside himself about the U.S., and I know you're from Norway. Is there a level of emotion you had when they qualified back for the World Cup, or even when they take on Iraq later today? Are the emotions going to well up inside you, you think?
2: Yeah, no, this is kind of unusual territory for me, because I have made a living writing and broadcasting about this sport for my entire adult life, really. But in that time, we've not been at a tournament. Like, we've kept not qualifying. So I've worked all these tournaments. I've made content and written articles and all this sort of stuff. And I've gotten excited about things, but I've never really had skin in the game like this before. And it feels very different, I have to say. I'm not entirely sure how I'm going to be handling this. We got the game. Like, as you mentioned, the Kick Around is on at 7, so I'm going to have to watch the second half as we're kind of sat there preparing the show. Yeah. Like, I'm not going to be entirely present in the production meeting today, I can tell you. And it gets worse, because our next game against Senegal will be on as we are on the air. So that's going to be a mess as well. So I don't know. This is a challenge for me.
3: How are your nerves going into
2: not good. Very bad.
3: Well, you shot 81 today, so yeah. You must be doing all right.
2: Yeah. Honestly, I kind of thought I wanted a golf day today, just so I didn't think I could think about something else for a couple hours. Now, listen, we have Iraq first. They should be the most sort of beatable opponent in our group, so maybe that's good. But on the other hand, if we really do need 3 points here, if something, and we've seen a lot of upsets so far. We saw Qatar got a point. We saw Cape Verde get a point. We saw Saudi Arabia get a point. So I look at all these.

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3: In the documentary, they show they're talking to fans and they're saying, oh, do you think you're going to qualify? And they're like, yeah, there's no chance. We're not going to qualify again. And they do. Like, I can only imagine how happy, ecstatic everybody was that... that your home country qualifies for a World Cup for the first time since 1998.
4: Yeah, it meant so much for us because, as they show in the documentary as well, is that we were nearly men for all this time, all these 28 years. We were never super far away. Like, we almost qualified. There was the last playoff game, one drop points there. Like, we were very close all the time. And when that goes on for, like, a quarter of a century, then you almost mentally start to think of yourself as, okay, that's what we are. We are this team that always nearly gets there, but never quite does it. So there was this incredible relief when we beat Italy at home in the first game of this group of players who have gotten close so many times, finally fulfilling their potential and finally getting it done. I remember just being incredibly happy for them because it must have been frustrating because they've been criticized a lot. The coach had been criticized a lot. The coach was very close to getting fired, I think. Well, actually, I should reframe that. I think the Football Federation really didn't want to fire him. I think a lot of other people in the country wanted to get rid of him at the start of this qualifying phase because he had two qualifying periods and it didn't work out. But they decided to stick with him and have faith in the thing that he was trying to build. And I just felt that was vindication for a lot of people when it finally came together.
3: How shocking was it that Italy didn't qualify? Because they finished second in your group, and then they lost in their playoff format. So yeah. One of the top teams in the world doesn't qualify again.
4: Yeah, I mean, we beat them so bad they immediately fired their coach. Like, that's always a sign. Like, if you beat a team and the next day they fire the coach, you've done something right. They're like, no, we can't. This is too bad. We can't deal with this.
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4: And then worry about, well, let my agent worry about it, really.
5: Just two more days left of minicamp, and then next up for the Cowboys will be training camp expected in late July. Brian Schottenheimer giving his plan for the short week.
6: So get all the installations through is one. Two is, you know, this will be the last chance for the connection piece and the brotherhood piece that we're working on. There'll be officials here for the next couple days. And then we're actually knocking out some league-mandated meetings that we have to do.
5: Cowboys' first preseason game just 2 months away on August 15th. Rangers playing game 2 of 3 against the Twins. Game Kamar Rocker on the mound for Texas, and his first inning struggles continue. He allows a leadoff homer and an RBI single. That would just be a preview of what was to come. Rocker allowing 7 runs in 3 1/3 innings, only 6 earned as Brandon Nimmo commits a pair of errors in the fourth. Cal Quantrill not able to contain the damage. He finishes the fourth inning by giving up 3 more. And with catcher Kyle Higashioka pitching the ninth, he gives up 2 more. The Rangers lineup only able to put up 2 runs of their own. It's an ungood blowout at Globe Life, 12-2 at the hands of the Twins. Skip Schumacher says this game got out of hand right from the beginning.
7: Maybe first pitch on, just didn't start off like we wanted to start off. Just fell behind really early and it was tough to catch up. Made some fundamental mistakes throughout the game that we have to clean up. A tough, tough loss in all facets.
5: Rocker falls to 2-6 on the year, and his first inning ERA has ballooned to a 9.69. That's fourth worst in the majors. The righty knows he has to find a way to start better.
8: I haven't been too concerned with it, but I like to move forward after that first inning. I failed to do that tonight. Came up in that third and fourth, and it just wasn't there. Just made bad pitches.
5: Schumacher also understanding the importance of getting a scoreless first inning.
7: It's really important to throw up a zero the first inning, and the crooked number is real. The leadoff home runs are really, really challenging. That's not an easy start to any game. But when you shut it down at 1 run, you feel it's a very winnable game.
5: Meanwhile, the offense not doing its part either, 0 for 11 with runners in scoring position, and the Rangers manager wanting the lineup to learn how to play from behind.
7: Starts with the leadoff hitter, and then said it before, it's a race to 4 runs. You're now on the defensive type of side on the offense, where you're starting to take some pitches to give your guys a rest, including the pitcher. All of a sudden, you find yourself behind counts, and you're back on the field again.
5: It's a rare mid-series off day for the Rangers today as soccer takes over Arlington. The finale will be tomorrow at 1:35. Speaking of the biggest tournament in soccer, the big names shine in yesterday's action. Kylian Mbappe becomes France's all-time goal scorer. They take down Senegal 3-1. Erling Haaland scores his first 2 international goals in Norway's 4-1 win over Iraq. And Lionel Messi's hat trick ties him for the most goals in soccer's biggest tournament. Argentina defeats Algeria 3-0. A very late start sees Austria win its first World Cup game as well in 36 years, beating Jordan 3-1. It's a 4-game slate today in Houston at noon. Cristiano Ronaldo and Portugal face Congo. Over at Dallas Stadium in Arlington, it's England and Croatia at 3. Panama takes on Ghana at 6. And Colombia versus Uzbekistan wrap up the first leg of the group stage at 9. Men's College World Series, West Virginia blows out Troy 12-0 in an elimination game. Texas's run comes to an end as well. It falls to Georgia 2-0. That leaves 4 teams left and more action today. North Carolina takes on West Virginia at 1. Tar Heels need just 1 win in 2 games to advance to the championship series. Oklahoma in the same position. However, they take on the 3-seed Georgia at 6. Game times for tomorrow, both TBD if necessary. 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That is the Ticket Ticker. I'm Ryan Baldwin. Coming up on the Muses pregame show, Courage Boys break down the latest twist in the Brendan Sorsby saga on Sports Radio 96.7 and 1310 The Ticket.
9: This Brendan Sorsby story that started with word that he was transferring from Cincinnati to Texas Tech, that's where it started. And it looks like this long soap opera, at least as far as his career at Texas Tech, is coming to an end.
10: This has been one of the most bizarre stories that I can remember us talking about in a long time. And it was made really bizarre on June 8th, but I thought we'd do just a very quick timeline refresher for everybody. As you said, it started when he hit the portal out of Cincinnati and chose Texas Tech. That was on January 4th. He was the number one quarterback in the portal. Tech had a great season last year. They're now major players.

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4: 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Birthdays today. Barry Manilow is 83.
5: He writes the songs.
4: He didn't even write that song.
6: He's not doing well. His voice is shot.
5: Oh, no.
4: Well,
5: happy birthday.
4: Yeah. It's supposed to be a celebration of his life.
6: I saw an interview with him. He's very sad because he can't sing anymore because his voice is shot.
7: Could he ever really sing that
5: voice? He had a nice, pleasant voice. He may not have liked the songs, but he had a nice voice.
4: Just seemed like a regular guy voice. I don't know.
5: Okay. Happy birthday to you.
4: Yes. Joe Piscopo is 75.
6: Whatever happened to him?
5: We debate him every year. Always thought funny. You thought not funny.
4: He was in studio with us, remember?
5: Yeah.
4: Craig doesn't remember.
6: No, I do remember. That's right.
4: John Grease is 69 from Napoleon Dynamite, Uncle Rico.
6: Oh, what genius. A genius.
4: Not genius.
5: Yes, it was.
4: How much you want to make a bet? Throw a football over them mountains over there.
5: And why was it so great that he said, hey, watch this, and he throws sidearm a steak and nails Napoleon on the bike?
4: Sidearm.
6: Kip says that's what I'm talking about.
5: Why was that?
4: That's what he was talking
5: Kip
4: about.
5: Kip was talking about.
4: John Grease. Kip just lost a steak, but was unfazed by that, because that's what he was talking about.
6: John Grease also on White Lotus.
5: That's right.
4: Yeah. And also on Lost.
6: Mm.
8: What did that mean?
5: You remember that.
8: What did that mean?
6: You know what it means. If you watch Lost, you know what it means.
4: Bobby Farrelly is 68.
6: Brother?
4: Yep. Bobby. Made Dumb and Dumber, and There's Something About Mary, and Kingpin.
6: Genius.
5: Funny.
6: All of those were great.
4: Thomas Hayden Church, 66. He's funny.
6: Yes.
4: Greg Kinnear, 63. He's funny. Mm-hmm. Will Forte is 56. MacGruber.
6: Funny.
4: Kendrick Lamar is 39. Let's see. Okay, Dave Concepcion is 78.
6: Big Red Machine.
4: Oh, Venus Williams, 46.
6: Greatness.
4: And today's Wowie, which one would you? We have a 56-year-old and an 81-year-old.
6: Wow. 56.
4: 56. Okay, Craig, you will be making love to Popeye Jones, who is 56, former Mavs forward.
6: All right.
4: And George, you'll be making sweet, tender
5: somebody good
4: Belgian love. To Eddie Merckx, who is 81.
5: See, why you want to do that to Craig?
6: God, did I screw up.
4: 81.
5: Well, we just say
6: no matter Craig, what Tadej Pogacar has done, Eddie Merckx is still the greatest of all
9: time. That's a tough one.
4: I don't think Pogacar so.
6: Pogacar has not yet caught him.
4: I never hear about Eddie Merckx winning anything anymore.
6: It's because he's 81.
4: Oh,
6: happy birthday to the cannibal. That's Muse and the News, 7:36 on the ticket. 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
5: A Better Life with Dr. Sanjay Gupta.
6: If you're caring for an aging parent, you may feel quite often that you're alone in what you're doing. But you're not. Not by a long shot. According to a new report by the Pew Research Center, 10% of U.S. adults are caring for a parent over age 65. Millions more are caring for a spouse or partner 65 or older. Beyond the sheer numbers, this report, perhaps unsurprisingly, found a major difference in caregiver well-being between men and women. One psychologist we spoke to suggested thinking 5 years in the future and imagining where you are right now. Will you be glad you took something on, or regretful that you didn't? You also need to cut yourself some slack, he said, especially women. Don't try to shoulder all of the burden by yourself. You might need to ask for help before you burn out. You'll be so glad you did. I'm Dr. Sanjay Gupta, helping you live a better life.
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10: Tuesday was a day the World Cup will always remember. Haaland and Mbappe each scoring twice respectively in Norway and France's wins, but it was Messi who bested them both with a hat trick in Argentina's win over Tunisia. Today, match 7 is also filled with its own stars. Ronaldo finally takes his turn with Portugal at noon versus the Congo. And here in Dallas, the England-Croatia game features Harry Kane and Luka Modric in a rematch from the 2022 semifinal. That kicks off at 3 on Fox. Don't forget the kick around tonight at

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2: Hey, Bird.
3: Oh, yeah.
2: Well, I took a Zoom call, and apparently my Zoom call on my computer screwed up the clean feed.
1: Wow.
2: So now,
1: okay.
2: Here we are.
4: That's
2: on the phone.
4: That's a tough one.
2: Dude, and you know what the Zoom call was for? Work.
1: It's always work that screws up. Unbelievable.
2: By the way, we just confirmed that we're doing a football theater 13-10 for the U.S. game on Friday with the Sweet Spot. So just let you know.
1: Nice. It's very cool.
2: Yeah.
1: What time is that match kicking off on Friday?
2: 2 o'clock, so 2 to 4.
1: Very nice. Looking forward to that.
2: Yeah. Okay, let's see. Where are we at? Watched a video of an Englishman attend the Rangers game on Monday, and he didn't know the rules. So he says, I'm thinking of our four major sports. Which would be the easiest to most difficult to explain to a foreign guy?
1: I think basketball, for the most part, would be pretty easy. Hockey would be the hardest. I do agree that I think football may be a little no, because they're not used to it. They probably don't.
2: Football is so confusing.
1: Yeah, because if you continue to march down the field 10 yards, you get a first down. They may have to ask, "What's the first down?" If they know nothing
5: right.
1: about the sport,
5: what are the yards? What are those lines?
1: I think basketball. I think you're right. Basketball is the easiest.
5: I mean, at the core of what it is depends on. Now, once you start getting into the rules and like, oh, well, why was that? Like flopping or whatever, versus, okay, the object is you have to dribble the ball with your hand. You cannot carry it. And then if you stop, you have to pass it to another player, and the goal is to get it into that little circle.
1: And you can't kick it.
5: Right.
1: And they're mad. Like, why can't you kick it?
5: That seems pretty easy to explain.
2: I think in football, like, you're dealing with, let's just say that there's a big play, and you're like, oh, wow, that's so cool, and all of a sudden – a referee comes on the screen and explains a penalty that you don't know what happens, and suddenly that big play turns into you back up 15 yards, and you're like, wait, what? What is going on? It just, there's a lot of really weird things that happen in a football game that we take for granted that are normal that just aren't.
1: No, that's true.
5: Yeah, I think baseball and basketball would be above, and then football and hockey would be the two.
1: Because I think even if you're trying to explain soccer to someone who's not used to it, and they'll give you an offsides penalty because someone will score, but they wave it off.
5: Right.
1: It's like, what happened? He was offsides. What does that mean? Like, and I feel like that
5: he
1: may
5: got
1: be a
5: behind
1: little
5: the
1: difficult.
5: Defense,
1: but
5: maybe.
1: What? Huh?
5: Yeah. Well, I mean, if you don't know any of it, it seems like if you follow along any sport, you at least have an idea of offense, defense, and parameters of game.
1: Are the ultimate object of the game, you know exactly what that is.
5: Right.
1: But
5: right.
1: It may be a little difficult to explain.
2: Serious question, okay. Where are people from other countries getting their money to come over here and spend a month in the United States, go to all these games, eat at all the restaurants, drink all the drinks at the bars? Most look younger, and I'd assume that the demo doesn't have the tens of thousands of dollars to spend. It's just weird. It doesn't make sense.
5: I think that too, but I wonder how much of this is people that maybe work from home or have a job. Like, my brother has been out of the country for 5 weeks now. He was out of the country, and we had the compound. He's still out of the country, and he has not come back. You know, because he has a job that he owns, and he has his own kind of thing that he can do like
1: that.
5: You
1: just log on, and you can work.
5: If he needed to, he can check in on stuff when he needs to. Now, there are times where he has to be back in Austin for stuff, but he uses a lot of points and credit card points and things like that to get flights and hotels. And I wonder if there's a lot of that going on, or these people have a bunch of stuff where they're not necessarily

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11: That's coming your way right after we wrap up here. We'll mix with those boys, Sean Bass, David Mino, here in about 15 minutes or so. But it is lunchtime with the invasion, and we, Donovan Lewis, Matt McLaren, are out at Dickie's Barbecue Pit in Arlington. Come grab some lunch. You got to be hungry. It's a beautiful day for lunch.
12: Yeah.
11: Especially if you're on the way to the match, the 3 o'clock game between England and Croatia.
13: I think every day is a beautiful day for lunch.
12: You're going to be hungry, so you have to eat, right?
11: Do you?
12: Yes.
11: Do you?
12: Every day. Lunch is important.
11: Is it?
12: Put that on a t-shirt. I'll wear it.
11: It is. So come join us at Dickie's Barbecue Pit. It's at 1801 Ballpark Way here in Arlington. Still got ranchers out here giving out samples of their premium sausage. Man, we had this sausage that's a Philly cheesesteak type sausage. It was fantastic.
13: Really good.
11: They got that. $5 classic sandwiches, 10 for $10 classic wings all day. Super close to Dallas Stadium. So swing by. It's Dickie's Barbecue Pit here in Arlington. But you can tell we got a nice English-Croatia crowd earlier on. And it does feel... You mentioned this earlier, and I do think there's a lot of comparisons to be made. I think the only thing in this country that we have that's anywhere near what European soccer is like is college football.
13: Yes.
11: And when you go to a night game at LSU or you go to the big-time schools that have crazy tailgating, like not that Ole Miss is massive because it only seats about 60,000, maybe 65, but the Grove – where there's 80,000 people packed into this small little

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2: World Cup Match Day 7 begins with DR Congo making its first appearance since 1974. Portugal took the lead inside 7 minutes, but DR Congo equalized just before halftime. It finishes 1-1 in Houston. A disappointing start for Cristiano Ronaldo and the Portuguese, but DR Congo celebrates their first ever point. Still to come, one of the best group stage games in this tournament, England and Croatia from Dallas Stadium at 3, Ghana and Panama from Toronto at 6, Uzbekistan and Colombia from Mexico City at 9. I'm Michael Dixon. Next update at 5:30, but you can listen to the kick around after the hardline at 7.
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